0: Fires have led to evacuations throughout the western portions of the U.S. and in Canada. NPR's Shondalise Duster has more.
1: Evacuation orders have been issued across western parts of the U.S. and southwest Canada as extremely hot and dry conditions fuel the spread of wildfires in the region. In Utah, officials say close to a dozen active wildfires have scorched more than 300,000 acres as of Sunday evening. Fire officials say two helicopter pilots died on Friday while battling a wildfire in the state that has burned over 100,000 acres. The National Interagency Fire Center says firefighters are working to contain more than 90 large wildfires across the U.S. The center also says more than 180 new fires, including eight large ones, have been reported nationwide since Saturday. A state of emergency has also been declared in Canada's British Columbia province, where more than 100 wildfires are burning. Shondalise Duster, NPR News.
0: U.S. futures contracts are trading in mixed territory at this hour. Dow futures are down about 130 points. NASDAQ futures up 29. This is NPR. The Coast Guard says the operator of a boat that capsized in New York Harbor, killing a mother and her infant daughter, is facing criminal charges. Authorities are investigating whether the vessel was chartered illegally. Authorities say the speedboat overturned around 10:25 p.m. last night near Liberty Island, home to the Statue of Liberty. 12 people were rescued from the water before police arrived, and police divers later located the 27-year-old woman and 5-month-old girl in the water. The 46-year-old operator faces 13 reckless endangerment charges. Scientists say they found a new clue as to how COVID-19 may cause long COVID, as NPR's Rob Stein reports.
2: The researchers studied more than 1,100 patients who were hospitalized for COVID at 20 hospitals around the country. In a paper published in the journal Nature, the team, led by researchers at the University of Texas at Austin, found that infection with the coronavirus that causes COVID can apparently reactivate other viruses that had been dormant in their bodies. That includes a family of common viruses that may be associated with long COVID. The researchers hope the advance will lead to new ways to treat long COVID, which affects millions of Americans. Rob Stein, NPR News.
0: At the weekend box office, Spider-Man: Brand New Day took the top spot with an estimated $144 million in its second weekend. The Sony Marvel film has made $1.6 billion globally, and it's also the highest-grossing movie of the year so far. This is NPR.
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4: This is World Cafe. I'm Raina Duris. Glenn Hansard was the kind of artist who immediately felt like a friend, warm, funny, and always excited to play music. He passed away at the way too young age of 56 last week. So today, remembering Glenn by revisiting his last visit to the show from last July, where you can hear just how much he loved life. Enjoy. Glenn Hansard and Markéta Irglova have been through a lot together. First, they were musical partners, releasing their first album as the duo, The Swell Season, in 2006. Then, they were co-stars in the Irish film Once, about two musicians who fall in love. And during the filming of that movie, they fell in love. Then, they were Oscar winners, sharing the award for Best Original Song for the Once track, Falling Slowly. This all happened in the span of about 2 years. It was intense. Their romantic relationship ended not long after, and The Swell Season released their album Strict Joy in 2009. It may have seemed like that was it, but the bond Glenn and Markéta have as songwriters never went away. Now they're coming back with a new album on June 13th. It's the first in 16 years from The Swell Season, and it's called Forward. Coming up, they'll talk about moving forward as artists, they'll look back on their experiences together, and they'll perform songs both new and old. It all starts with a performance of a song from their 2006 self-titled album. Here's When Your Mind's Made Up, The Swell Season, live for the World Cafe.

0: The Swell Season, performing live for the World Cafe. That was When Your Mind's Made Up from their 2006 self-titled album. They're back with a new album called Forward. I'm Raina Duris, and the Swell Season's Glenn Hansard and Marketa Erglova are my guests today. Glenn, Marketa, welcome back to the World Cafe.
1: Thank you.
2: Thank you so much.
0: We're going to talk about the new album that you're getting ready to release in a few minutes, but that song that we heard is from 2006, before your lives took a pretty remarkable turn. You starred in the movie Once, won an Oscar for your song Falling Slowly that you're going to play for us in a bit. When that was all happening, I would imagine it must have felt a little overwhelming. You have some distance from that time now, about 15 years. When you think back on it now, how does it make you feel?
2: It really makes me proud, you know, thinking back on it. Grateful that we got to experience something so life-changing and wonderful and just purely positive. I love that it's still part of our lives, that we still get to play this music, that it still connects with people. You know, it really feels like a gift, and it always has.
1: Yeah, I agree. I mean, for me, I remember, so 2007, did we win it? We won it in 2007, didn't we?
0: I think the ceremony was 2008.
1: 2008
0: was it?
1: It was
0: like the 2007 Oscars were given out.
1: Gotcha.
0: You know.
1: So I was 38 when we won it then, and we made the film when I was 35. And I remember at the time just having been in a band for a long time, and you know, kind of out there and working and touring and trying to make things happen. That when we made this film, it was kind of like almost, it wasn't like an afterthought, but we made it with our friend, and we made it in a couple of weeks or 3 weeks, and it was just a kind of a really easy experience. And for it to kind of gain such momentum, and for it ultimately to be a complete change of life moment, was just so wonderful. And a bit of good news right when I needed to hear it. If I could kind of point to the thing that was the most important for me, was that we suddenly had an audience.
0: Yeah.
1: And what a joy to be able to come and play in front of people. And that's been the thing that's maintained, thank goodness.
0: You mentioned, you know, you were in a band before. You'd been kind of grinding away at becoming a known musician the way that you now are, I guess. You were both coming in from very different perspectives. I mean, Marketa, you were just starting out when all of this sudden kind of fame and success happened. What was it like watching each other go through that?
2: You started on this one.
1: Well, we dealt with it differently. I mean, it was kind of like for me, it was like, yes, I just had that moment of like, oh, yeah, thank God. And, you know, everyone assumes that once you kind of achieve your moment that you get to sit back, relax and take a year off or whatever. No, it's like you get busier and busier. And I think we got so busy that at one point, I think that we were like, you know, to say the wheels were coming off was just a bit kind of is a bit much. But we definitely were. I remember there was a moment where we were both exhausted.
0: Yeah. Right.
2: When I look back at the video from the Oscars, when our names are announced, you know, what I see in myself still is the thing that I remember, that I like looked right at you, and I was just overcome with mostly joy for you, at knowing, you know, your background and knowing how much it meant to you. Like you say to me, it, for me, so much of the time, it felt like being on Glenn's journey, you know, that I was just kind of tagging along. It was a while before I kind of felt like it was my own as well.
0: When did you start to feel like it was your own as well?
2: I think I made like a conscious decision somewhere along the kind of touring the world post-Oscars. Because it felt like such a whirlwind at first, and I wasn't sure if this was something I could get used to. Like, can I hold on to this? Will it last? You know, or should I kind of remain, just sort of take it a day at a time? And at some point during the tour, like, it started to feel like I started feeling at home with it. Like, I knew my place within it. I was really enjoying the kind of community of and the family of the band and the music and kind of, you know, and just as I got comfortable in it, it was over in the typical fashion, you know.
1: Yeah.
0: I should give folks context in case they don't know. During that time, you were creative partners. You were also romantic partners at that point. And I know that you were asked a lot about that when it was happening. I'm not going to make you rehash a whole bunch of stuff, but I am curious, How did you deal with having that relationship suddenly become a very public thing? There's a movie where you're together and you are actually together, you know, mm-hmm. and suddenly you're in the spotlight like that.
1: It was uncomfortable. It was uncomfortable in the way that it would be uncomfortable for anyone. But me and Mar were just kind of, we were a team. We were like, we were great friends first and foremost. So we kind of knew how to, as long as we were okay, everything was okay, you know, and that's, you know, that's the, you know, the connection was deeper than any particular aspect of what the connection was, whether mm-hmm. it was romantic or not. It was like, no, we're friends from a different, on a different level. It's not just, you know, one or the other. So no, it was, it felt, it was kind of awkward, but then it was also, you know, once we had taken a little time away from Swell Season, it didn't take us long to get our friendship back. Yeah. You know?
0: We'll talk a little more about when you kind of came back together in a minute. You're going to perform the song Falling Slowly for us next. And it's the song that you won the Oscar for Best Song. I know that when you won the Oscar, your career's obviously got a big boost from that. But how did it change your life on a personal level? Did people treat you differently when you went back home?
2: Well, I didn't really have a career. Like, that's why I say that it felt like I was on Glenn's journey, because I was just in school and this was something I got to do on the side. And I was shocked with, like, you know, the media can be so aggressive the way they respond to. So that took me a little bit of time to get used to. But from people, I always just kind of felt this kind of feeling of like, wow, we're so proud, you know, of you, like of you, like achieving this for our country. You know, it's a big deal. The Oscar is a huge deal to everyone. It's totally universal, and the Oscar itself is a kind of a golden key that opens many, many doors, you know. So thankfully my experience with it has been mainly positive. Mm. How about you, Glenn?
1: Yeah, I mean, no, it didn't really change anything in terms of my life. I kind of kept my life sort of kind of the same. Obviously, you know, there was a little moment of struggle slightly afterwards of like, you know, when you've been in a band for all this time and, you know, it's kind of you against the world and you and your mates against the world and me and Mar against the world when we were making that first record. And then suddenly for it to have all that success, it was definitely a kind of an adjustment period where I was like, I don't quite know how to deal. I don't know who I am in this. I don't know who I am in relation to all of this. And then it took about a year, I'd say, of being kind of a little uncomfortable with it. And then sort of going, well, look, just get on with the work. The best thing to do is just knuckle down now and make more songs. Mm-hmm. That, you know, it's just get on with it and get, you know, it didn't actually change anything in a lot of ways and changed everything in some ways.
0: Sure. That's so interesting, though, the idea that you relate to the world as an underdog and then suddenly it's like you've won the biggest prize
1: exactly.
0: you can win. It's like, how do I, exactly. what do I do now?
2: Well, they do say that if if you're used to struggling and that's kind of your pattern, you know, that you will struggle with the success too.
0: Yeah.
2: You know, that's just
1: yeah, struggle is your mode.
2: Yeah. Yeah.
0: Before we hear you play, does performing this song bring you back to that time at all, or has the meaning changed for you over the years as you play it?
1: It's changed for me, although it's almost like once you write a song, you kind of, like every time you play it after that, you're just kind of, you go back to a moment. I remember a moment in Czech Republic with Mar when we came up with the chorus. So I always remember that moment when Marquetta sang the low harmony and I sang the high harmony. And there was a kind of a moment where I was like, ooh, this is a good song. It just, I'll never forget that feeling. I remember your parents listening to us play it and it was kind of just like, ooh, you know, that feels like a good song. So I always remember that moment somehow when I'm singing it.
0: Yeah. Mm. We'll come back in just a moment. We'll talk about the new album from the Swell Season. But right now, here they are performing Falling Slowly live for the World Cafe.

Well, you have suffered enough and warred with yourself.

0: That was beautiful. Live for the World Cafe, the Swell Season, performing Falling Slowly from their 2006 self-titled debut, also from the soundtrack to the movie Once. I'm Raina Duris. My guests today are Glenn Hansard and Marketa Erglova of the Swell Season. They have a new album called Forward, their first in more than 15 years. The last time you were on this show was, I think, 2009. I think that was when you actually were on it, and it was to promote Strict Joy. Was there a time between that last album and tour and this one when you weren't really in touch at all?
1: I mean, probably a couple of years. But actually, the record I made a record in 2010, my first solo record, and Marketa sang on it. You came to New York, remember, and you sang on it. And then I made another record in 2014, and Marketa sang on it. And I was on tour a couple of years ago, and I remember being in Los Angeles, and I remember calling Maren just saying, do you want to, because I hadn't seen her in years, and I was like, do you want to do some gigs just to get back together and hang out? And, you know, I missed those songs. I missed that feeling. And she was like, yeah, cool. So we organized a tour, and we just went out. And once we started playing songs on stage again, of course, new songs started to emerge. And then we said, well, why don't we just, do you want to go in and record with no expectation on what it'll be? Let's just go in and record some songs. And
0: right. You thought it was just going to be a few songs that you were going to do, not a full album. So it didn't take you too long to get back into the groove of working together.
1: No. There's a lovely thing in collaboration. Like, I mean, I'll generally speaking, won't play much at home if I'm alone. And if I'm making a record alone, I don't really play. I need a sounding board. I need someone to play the ideas off. And so when Mara and I sat down, Mara's very good at kind of sort of gently saying, that could be a bit better, or maybe we could. And so there was a kind of a very quickly, the songs, when I took out my half formed ideas, they very quickly became solid songs. Because Mara would be like, well, the kids are coming home at 1:30. Let's get that song recorded by then. Right. So you'd have to sit down and write the lyric, and, you know, so there was a sort of an urgency, which I really enjoy when it's there, because it's not naturally there in my life.
0: Yeah, I mean, has your songwriting process together changed, or is it sort of more or less the same as when you started?
1: I'd say it's different in so much as when we started, Mar had only begun to write songs, and so, I mean, you could hear my influence in Mar's songs, because I would have been like, why don't you try this, or maybe that line, or whereas Mara's songwriting has, you know, has gone through the roof since then. So now with Mara's ideas, I had very little input. On my ideas, Mara had input, but on hers, I pretty much, you know, my input was mostly aesthetic rather than lyrical or musical.
0: You're listening to a session with The Swell Season. More conversation and live music in a minute on World Cafe.
2: Here's your LEX storm tracker forecast on WUKY. We are continuing to dry things out today, but it'll be another hot and humid afternoon. Highs will climb into the low 90s with feels like temperatures potentially reaching the triple digits. Tonight we will stay mostly clear, but won't see much relief from the heat. Overnight lows will only fall into the low 70s. We'll be back into the low 90s tomorrow with lots of sunshine. I'm meteorologist Abby Summers.
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2: Welcome back to the World Cafe. I'm Raina Duras. Today, listening back to last year's session with The Swell Season, Glenn Hansard and Marketa Erglova, we're remembering Glenn Hansard, who passed away last week. Last summer, they just released the first Swell Season album in 16 years, called Forward.
3: You're both in very different places in your lives than from when you made your first couple of albums. How did you balance making this record with kids, families, living in different countries? How did that work?
4: I feel like the reason it worked is because now we have, both of us have families, you know, so by the time we ended up in the studio together and on the road, we were both parents. So there was a sort of an understanding of what that means, and like the concession that we would have had to make during the recording, you know, Glenn was sort of prepared for, because he was already sort of doing that, you know, with his son, as I was doing with my kids. And there was just a kind of a shift in rhythm, you know, in our lives, that's kind of focused on the family and what you can do within that. And we managed to create this kind of utopian version of a musician's life, in fact, where we were staying in our home, which is like, we live on one floor of the studio, is on the upper floor, you know. Myra, Glenn's partner, was there with Christy. My kids were there. Mio was the producer, my husband, and the engineer. And everybody was just kind of there. And we had moments between recording or between writing where we'd be in the garden making a fire, or just sort of playing with the children, and or going for a walk. And those moments, the fact that it wasn't just totally separate, you know, that it's just like, that the fact that we could sort of mingle and that our families were part of this process just kind of made it feel really like a living, breathing thing that felt very free and enjoyable, and I think that influenced the record a lot, actually.
3: That sounds so nice, like a musical commune that you're living in.
4: Yeah.
5: Well, there was a lightness to the sessions that I really liked. But Mar, I have to say, like, managed to somehow, she had a camera. And she was just kind of filming little bits and pieces. It seemed to me like just filming the odd little thing that happened, and also, you know, it insisted on making dinner each night and then going and picking the kids up from school, and somehow has managed to make a whole film about the making of the record. And I don't even remember the camera being in her hand that much, but there was like a whole 40-minute documentary she's made. Like, so it's kind of hard for me to believe how much creative energy you were putting into that session, because I was, you know, I was there, and of course I was with Christy and Myra, and we were recording, but the amount of you seem to just be on the whole time. It was incredible.
3: I know people are going to want to hear some of this new music now. Yeah. So you're going to play another live song for us, a new song from the album. And the first new song we're going to hear you play is People We Used to Be, which is a poignant line for a band who are back after 16 years away. What can you tell us about this song before we hear it?
4: Well, it is. There's a lot of nostalgia in this song, for sure. You know, as the title suggests, it is about the fact that as people we change, you know, we grow, like we're just not the same people as we were when we met. This feels like the end of a chapter, but is this the end of us, you know? But also, like, over the course of the song, like, realizing that, no, this is something that I want to fight for, you know? It's a kind of a universal thing, like, all, like, long-term relationships have had this moment, you know, of like, either you kind of push through and you become something more, something better, stronger, you know, something truer to yourselves and to each other, or you kind of give up and, you know, call it good. Yeah. You move in a different direction. So, yeah.
5: And I just heard Mar play this song one time at a gig. We were playing a gig and Mar just pulled this song out, and we were kind at the time talking about making a record, and I was like, what's that song? She's like, it's just something, you know. I mean, like, okay, that's definitely going on the record. I fought for it. So good.
3: Live for the World Cafe, The Swell Season with People We Used to Be.

0: people we used to be. That's the Swell Season in a live performance for the World Cafe. That song is on their new album, Forward. I'm Marina Duras, Glenn Hansard, and Marketa Erglova of the Swell Season are my guests today. You both released solo work in the years between releasing Strict Joy and releasing this this album. What were you able to bring back from those experiences working on solo records when you started working together again?
1: I feel like for me, the years I spent making my solo albums were really important for me, even though I probably wouldn't have kind of chosen that, you know, over just kind of being a duo. Like, it was a choice that came out of, you know, once I knew that the Swell Season was kind of taking a break slash was over. I was kind of thinking, you know, okay, what do I do now? I was only, you know, 20 years old probably. And I sort of thought maybe I go to university, maybe I continue in music. I just wasn't sure, but I thought, okay, well, at least I'll make an album of the songs that I have kind of written, you know, on the road and over this past year or two, and then I'll see what happens. And once I made my record, I kind of realized, well, this is meant to be part one of like a trilogy of records. So then that became sort of my goal. And over the course of making this trilogy of records, I felt like I was really sort of developing, you know, my voice sort of literally speaking and metaphorically speaking, just kind of like what it is that I wanted to say in the songs, you know, what it meant to me to be a songwriter. And I feel like after the process of that, when I came back to collaborating with Glenn, I kind of had a better idea of what it is that I bring to the table, you know, what it is that I have to offer. And there was kind of more confidence in that, which I think is a kind of a healthy thing, you know. So I feel like, yeah, that's it. It does, to me, it feels different. Like Glenn had always treated me as an equal, you know. He never treated me like, even though I always had much, much less experience, he never let me feel it, you know. He was just always like somebody that's an equal to him. So, but it's only now that I would kind of be anywhere feeling that myself, you know, as in comparison to back then.
0: Yeah. Glenn, would you say that you saw a difference in that confidence?
2: Oh, absolutely. Yeah. Like Mara's songwriting and her skills and her skill sets and the way she handled herself in the studio, because they, you know, Mara lives in the studio, and they, you know, her recording technique, and but also her kind of let's get it done element is, because I love process. I'll sit in a studio for months and just be like, oh, I love the way that thing goes. Let's try develop that idea a bit more. Whereas Mara was like, come on, let's go. Let's make a record. Boom.
0: Yeah. When you've worked together so closely and then your former bandmate releases a solo album, like how quickly would you go and be like, I'm going to go listen to that right now? Like, did you listen to the solo albums your other bandmate put out?
2: Yes, but not in a rush to. Because you kind of, you know, you're just like, you know, you see, it's just because of the film and because of our history, you're always looking for yourself in the song. You're always thinking, this song's about me, or you know, even though you're not, even though you know, like, as you know, we've both moved on, but there is always that thing of like, but that song's about me.
0: You're close to it in a way that you're not close to other people's music.
2: Yeah, and it's not that it's not a particularly comfortable close. As in, like, you're listening. It's almost like it's impossible for me to listen to Mara's music as if I didn't know her at all.
0: Yeah,
2: you know.
0: Yeah.
2: So there is that. Yeah, it's colored.
0: Did you?
1: Yeah, I always check out Glenn's record just like I would, you know, with my friends that like I'm close with, and I kind of want to stay in the picture of like what they're doing. But it you know, it is hard to listen to each other's records, because there's always a part of us that's kind of going like, oh, I wish he did that, you know, instead. And he's going to be thinking, oh, I wish she did that, or like, I wish it was more like that. Or, you know, we're always gonna like, I feel like we're sort of like, I always imagine us as the kind of yin and yang sign, you know, like it's the black and the white. And I, you know, whichever color I am, I bring a little bit of that into his color, and vice versa. And so, like, it's like magnets. Like, I will always have a tendency to want to bring it more into that than it just kind of staying with its own element, like that will be the place where I'll enjoy it, you know, because that's, we spend such a long time trying to do that with together that sometimes it feels like, you know, he'll go too far into the kind of raw, you know, area. And for him, I'll go too far into the lush, smooth, you know, area. So we'll be sort of critical of each other in that way. And it's hard not to be, but it's not so much as criticism. It's just, it's this kind of like, you know, it's a kind of trying to play with the elements in a way that you kind of bring it into the area that feels like that's where it was meant to be all along, you know? Does that make any sense?
0: It totally makes sense.
2: No, it does. And also, like, I play you songs that, like, if I was making a record, I'd play Mara songs before the record was finished. And Mara would be like, oh, this one has to go on. Or I like this one. And I always know that that's a, you know, you've done that throughout my kind of solo career. Is like, why didn't you put that one on? You know, and it was like, oh, because I was trying to do this rock and roll thing, you know. And she'd be like, no, I called it. That was the tune. You left it off. Your fault, you know.
0: Marketa Erglova and Glenn Hansard of The Swell Season are my guests today on World Cafe. The new album is called Forward. Is the title Forward an indication that you're planning to keep doing more of this, keep this project going now for a little while?
2: Well, it feels, you know, it's a kind of a circuit and see, isn't it? Like we'll see how it goes, we see how it feels, we play gigs, and you know, it's like all things, you kind of just follow the, you follow your gut on it, you know. So let's see.
1: Right? Interestingly, Forward is the title is because of a song that didn't end up being on the records. We had a song that was called Forward, and so we sort of named the in the making, like when it was still sort of deciding stages, we called the album Forward, and then the song was kind of kicked off, but the title remained. But then Glenn also has, you know, Stuck in Reverse, like has the word Forward in it as well. For this, it makes sense because it's so open, you know, it can mean so many things, like that life doesn't go backwards, obviously. So you're going forward and there's a promise of all the things that could mean, you know, but there isn't any commitment to either one of them. You know, I like that it's open to interpretation while also having like a solid connection to the songs on the album and the ones that stayed off of it.
0: We are going to hear Stuck in Reverse. That's the last song you're going to play for us, which is an interesting title for a song on an album called Forward. because it seems like in this song that only one person is kind of moving forward in the lyrics. Could you talk about Stuck in Reverse before we hear you play it?
2: Yeah, I mean, Stuck in Reverse is not a song that it just sort of came to me. I didn't think too much about it. It was really more about somebody, not me, who's kind of stuck in a kind of a wish for a situation in a relationship. And you're just like, I'm really sorry. I'd love to be able to let you go, but I'm kind of just caught in this place. I apologize. It's kind of like, it's almost an apology for just being like, I just really want it to be like it was, or, you know, so it's just a kind of it's almost metaphoric. I'm not like some songs you're really in yourself. This one, I'm kind of just, it's like I'm playing a character, you know, if that makes sense.
1: Yeah.
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2: One.

0: On World Cafe, you just heard a live performance of Stuck in Reverse by The Swell Season. It's a song from their new album, Forward. The Swell Season's Glenn Hansard and Marketa Urglova have been my guests today. Thanks so much, you guys. This has been great.
1: Thank you.
0: I'm Raina Duras, back in a moment with more World Cafe.

0: David Gans here. This week on the Grateful Dead Hour, we'll continue with the complete soundboard recording of June 6th, 1992.
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2: Before the break here on World Cafe, you heard my session from last summer with The Swell Season. 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And you can hear in that session how much he still had left to do, how much music he still had in him, and the joy that he felt while doing it. 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And you can also find an extended cut of that interview. Glenn said this was one of the artists who changed his life. This is Leonard Cohen. Hallelujah.

0: You just heard two of Glenn Hansard's favorite artists there, Joni Mitchell and Leonard Cohen, bringing you to the end of this edition of World Cafe. Thank you so much for letting me play you some music today. We produce this show at WXPN at the University of Pennsylvania in Philadelphia. My name is Raina Duris, and thank you so much for listening to World Cafe from NPR.
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Birdsong from Jerry Garcia's 1972 solo album titled Garcia. Jerry played all the instruments except the drums on this album, which included half a dozen Hunter Garcia masterpieces. You also heard Shakedown Street from Russ Annixter's Hippie Big Band. The new album is called What Next, and you can find out more about it at russannixter.com. And we began with the closing number of set one of June 6th, 1992, Grateful Dead at Rich Stadium in Orchard Park, New York. Please stay tuned. We'll get started on set two of 6692 when the Grateful Dead Hour continues.

It's the Grateful Dead Hour. I'm David Gans. Let's get started on set two of 6692. By the way, you've probably heard weird little snatches of the musicians talking at various times in this recording. In the early 90s, the band had an intercom system that allowed them to talk with each other via their in-ear monitors. There was a foot switch that they had to hit, and sometimes someone hit that switch a half a second late.

0: Grateful Dead in Buffalo, New York, June 6, 1992, kicking off set one with Ico Ico, Estimated Profit, and The Same Thing. That last one is a song that Pigpen used to sing with the Dead, brought back by Bob Weir spontaneously one night in December 1991. We'll continue with set two of 6692 in next week's Grateful Dead Hour.
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0: 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There's a Grateful Dead Hour page on Facebook, and I'm very easy to find on Blue Sky, too. 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My newest book is The Grateful Dead by Jim Marshall, a collection of images by the legendary photographer that I co-curated with Amelia Davis, perfectible.net. 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We're honored to collaborate with Grateful Dead, Rhino Records, and Nugs.net on this groundbreaking endeavor. And from Dead Shows, a Grateful Dead concert-specific mobile reference app. Dead Shows offers set lists for every concert the band ever played, plus individual song, venue, and other stats, guest artists, and more. 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I'm gans@well.com. This has been Grateful Dead Hour number 1976. Thank you for your kind attention, everybody. I'm David Gans, and I'll meet you back here next week.

0: Here's your LEX storm tracker forecast on WUKY. We are continuing to dry things out today, but it'll be another hot and humid afternoon. Highs will climb into the low 90s with feels like temperatures potentially reaching the triple digits. Tonight, we will stay mostly clear, but won't see much relief from the heat. Overnight lows will only fall into the low 70s. We'll be back into the low 90s tomorrow with lots of sunshine. I'm meteorologist Abby Summers.
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0: Here is your LEX 18 storm tracker forecast on WUKY. It's a humid start to our Monday with sunshine and quickly warming temperatures. Look for highs this afternoon to reach the low 90s, but feel like the mid and upper 90s. Some near 100 degrees. We'll keep dry today and tonight too with lows in the 70s. I'm meteorologist Emily McKinney.
1: Democrats aren't known for making faith a centerpiece of their campaigns, but Democratic U.S. Senate nominee in Texas, James Tallarico, is doing just that.
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1: The race to the November midterms as control of the U.S. Senate hangs in the balance. 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

0: Here is your LEX 18 Storm Tracker forecast on WUKY. It's a humid start to our Monday with sunshine and quickly warming temperatures. Look for highs this afternoon to reach the low 90s, but feel like the mid and upper 90s. Some near 100 degrees. We'll keep dry today and tonight too with lows in the 70s. I'm meteorologist Emily McKinney.
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I am your robot DJ. 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I mean, 91.3, WUKY. 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

0: Then I got hungry, so I went down to the store that I know was open 24 hours. When I got down there, there was a guy outside locking it up. He said, "Sorry, we're closed." I said, "What do you mean you closed?" The sign says, "Open 24 hours." He said, "Not in a row."
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0: Here is your LEX 18 storm tracker forecast on WUKY. It's a humid start to our Monday with sunshine and quickly warming temperatures. Look for highs this afternoon to reach the low 90s, but feel like the mid and upper 90s. Some near 100 degrees. We'll keep dry today and tonight too with lows in the 70s. I'm meteorologist Emily McKinney.
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0: Here is your LEX 18 Storm Tracker forecast on WUKY. It's a humid start to our Monday with sunshine and quickly warming temperatures. Look for highs this afternoon to reach the low 90s, but feel like the mid and upper 90s. Some near 100 degrees. We'll keep dry today and tonight too with lows in the 70s. I'm meteorologist Emily McKinney.
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0: Here is your LEX18 Storm Tracker forecast on WUKY. It's a humid start to our Monday with sunshine and quickly warming temperatures. Look for highs this afternoon to reach the low 90s, but feel like the mid and upper 90s. Some near 100 degrees. We'll keep dry today and tonight too with lows in the 70s. I'm meteorologist Emily McKinney.
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1: 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That's who!
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Oh, how long must he wait? One more time, oh, hey. Simple twist of fate.

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0: Here is your LEX 18 storm tracker forecast on WUKY. It's a humid start to our Monday with sunshine and quickly warming temperatures. Look for highs this afternoon to reach the low 90s, but feel like the mid and upper 90s. Some near 100 degrees. We'll keep dry today and tonight too with lows in the 70s. I'm meteorologist Emily McKinney.
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0: Again?
1: 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Presto! 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

0: Democrats aren't known for making faith a centerpiece of their campaigns, but Democratic U.S. Senate nominee in Texas, James Tallarico, is doing just that.
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0: Here is your LEX18 storm tracker forecast on WUKY. It's a humid start to our Monday with sunshine and quickly warming temperatures. Look for highs this afternoon to reach the low 90s, but feel like the mid and upper 90s. Some near 100 degrees. We'll keep dry today and tonight too with lows in the 70s. I'm meteorologist Emily McKinney.
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4: Live from NPR News in Washington, I'm Dave Mattingly. Iran's foreign ministry says the reopening of the Strait of Hormuz to commercial ship traffic is dependent on the U.S. Navy ending its blockade of Iranian ports. That's the latest out of Iran today. Separately, Iranian-backed Houthi rebels are claiming responsibility for recent attacks on an oil refinery in Saudi Arabia. The war between the U.S. and Iran is now moving through its sixth month with no end in sight. Peter Salisbury is a professor at Columbia University's School of International and Public Affairs. He says Iran and its allies are reshaping war in the Middle East.
5: Groups in Lebanon, Yemen, Iraq are all now launching drones, missiles at various adversaries, and in particular the Houthis. And the Iraqi groups are able to launch cross-border missile and drone attacks on Saudi Arabia and on commerce in the Red Sea in a way that has proved very difficult for the United States.
4: Iran says it continues to hold talks with Oman and not the U.S. A Ukrainian drone attack on the Russian city of Nizhnekamsk has left at least 12 people dead and almost 40 others wounded. Ukraine's president says the attack was part of an effort by Kyiv to force Moscow to the negotiating table. This is NPR News. More than a million people have been evacuated in eastern China because of a typhoon. Widespread flooding is reported. More than 1,300 airline flights have been canceled at Shanghai's two airports. Some areas could receive more than a foot of rain. In the WNBA, Kayla McBride now holds the league record for most three-pointers in a game. The Minnesota Lynx guard sank 10 shots from beyond the three-point line in yesterday's 103-90 win over Dallas. NPR's Marie Andrusovic has more.
6: McBride shattered the previous record of 9 three-pointers with just over a minute left to go against the Dallas Wings. In a post-game interview, she was asked if she knew that she was approaching the milestone.
7: I've always had something similar in the Vegas game last year, where it's like people are like aware of what's going on, but you just kind of have to stay in the moment. Otherwise, I felt like I gave a couple away. There was a couple in third quarter that I felt like I could have made, so I was angry about that. But, you know, just trying to recalibrate and just trying to win, really. That's all it is, like just hooping.
6: The Minnesota Lynx hold the number one spot in the WNBA rankings. After besting the Las Vegas Aces in a game on Saturday, the Lynx became the first team to secure a spot in the playoffs. Marie Andrusovic, NPR News.
4: Former NBA player and coach Don Nelson has died at the age of 86. He has the second most wins in league history as a coach. He won 5 NBA titles as a player with the Celtics. I'm Dave Mattingly in Washington.
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10: 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Persons registering for the program can specify WUKY as their chosen charity. 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

0: 3. And tomorrow, a 40% chance of showers and thunderstorms, partly sunny with a high near 93. It is 73 and fair.
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3: Live from NPR News in Washington, I'm Dave Mattingly. Iranian-backed Houthi rebels in Yemen are claiming responsibility for yesterday's attack on an Aramco oil refinery in Saudi Arabia. It was the latest in a series of missile and drone attacks by the Houthis targeting the Saudis and their shipping in the Red Sea. In Tehran today, Iran's foreign ministry said the resumption of commercial ship traffic in the Strait of Hormuz is dependent on the U.S. Navy ending its blockade of Iranian ports. Turkey says a defense agreement it signed with Pakistan and Saudi Arabia last week is not aimed at any specific country. NPR's Hadil Alshalchi has more.
4: Few details are known about what's in the Mecca Joint Defense Agreement, but in an interview with the state-run Anadolu Agency, Turkish Foreign Minister Hakan Fidan said that it is defensive in nature only, and quote, no country that does not attack us is a target. Fidan compared the agreement to NATO's Article 5, which says that an attack on any member is an attack on all. Pakistan's foreign minister called the agreement, quote, purely defensive, and said other countries were welcome to join if they're willing to uphold the deal's conditions. The defense deal brings together the strengths of oil-rich Saudi Arabia, nuclear power Pakistan, and Turkey, which has the second largest military in NATO and an expanding defense industry. Hadil Alshalchi, NPR News, Istanbul.
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5: Good morning. I'm Karen Czar for 91.3 WUKY, NPR, Lexington. The Fayette County Board of Education did not take action Friday night regarding Superintendent Dr. Demetrius Liggins, who has been on paid administrative leave for nearly 2 months. The board met in a special closed session on August 7th to discuss employment, including potential discipline or dismissal of an employee. After more than 2 hours behind closed doors, board members returned to open session without taking a vote or announcing a decision. Liggins remains on paid administrative leave as discussions continue. Board Chair Tyler Murphy said the matter will be revisited at the board's next scheduled meeting on August 17th. As for now, Liggins' employment status remains unchanged as the board considers its next steps. The phone line for Lexington's Public Safety Operations Center is offline briefly this morning. Josh James has details.
6: The Operations Center houses E911, LexCall, and the Division of Emergency Management and is located near the intersection of Versailles and Cisco Roads. The phone outage is scheduled as the center conducts maintenance work between 5 a.m. and 7 a.m. During the maintenance period, administrative phone lines to the Public Safety Operations Center and enhanced 911, including 859-258-3600 and 859-258-5600, will be temporarily unreachable. For emergency calls, officials are directing all callers to 911. Text to 911 service will also remain available. For WUKY News, I'm Josh James.
5: Kentucky head football coach Will Stein is building a modern high-powered Wildcats offense centered around quarterback empowerment, situational flexibility, and depth.
7: I think the O-line, like I've mentioned, I feel like they have a really good opportunity to be one of the best in the conference, if not the country. I mean, based on the skill sets, the production, the amount of games they played, they're a veteran group.
5: Kentucky's opener is September 5th against Youngstown State. This is WUKY News, NPR, Lexington. It's 6:34.
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1: Good morning. You're listening to 91.3 WUKY NPR Lexington. It is 729. I'm Clay Wallace. Today, a slight chance of showers and thunderstorms between 2 and 5 p.m., sunny with a high near 93. And tonight, a 40% chance of showers and thunderstorms, mainly after 10 p.m., partly cloudy with a low around 73. It is 73,

0: look into allegations of abuse. That was prompted by a former student coming forward with an allegation from the 1970s. The numbers are staggering. Some 70 allegations of sexual abuse by nearly 50 adults from the 1950s to the 2010s.
1: The report includes allegations of sexual abuse by the late convicted sex offender Jeffrey Epstein, an alumnus and benefactor of the school, and his accomplice, Ghislaine Maxwell. NPR first reported in February that Epstein met and recruited two young teenagers on the campus. This is NPR News from Washington.
2: Good morning. I'm Karen Czar for 91.3 WUKY, NPR, Lexington. The Kentucky Blood Center is facing a critical blood shortage, with some blood types at less than a half day's supply. At the same time, hospital demand has surged, with transfusions reportedly increasing by about 40% over the past week. Officials say summer travel, vacations, and school breaks have contributed to lower donations. O negative, O positive, and A negative are among the most urgently needed types, although every blood type is needed. If supplies do not improve, hospitals could face added pressure and potential delays in some non-emergency procedures. If you would like to donate, you can make an appointment by calling 800-775-2522 or log on to kybloodcenter.org. Walk-ins are also welcome. Massive changes to Medicaid are on the horizon and could have crippling impacts on Kentucky communities, causing many to lose coverage. Kentucky News Connection's Nadia Romlagon reports.
3: Emily Beauregard with Kentucky Voices for Health says states remain in the dark procedurally, while also trying to gauge the potential loss of state workers and providers.
4: Our Kentucky Medicaid department is still trying to understand how they'll implement these incredibly complicated new requirements. And that's on top of state budget cuts to Medicaid that put us at risk of losing state workers and providers.
3: According to the American Medical Association, the new rules are expected to increase healthcare costs and worsen patient access to care. This is Nadia Romlagon for Kentucky News Connection.
2: The Fayette County Public Schools Board of Education did not take action regarding Superintendent Dr. Demetrius Ligon's employment status following a lengthy 2.5-hour special closed-door session on Friday. Board Chair Tyler Murphy described the discussions as thoughtful and productive and announced that the matter will remain unresolved until at least the next scheduled school board meeting on August 17th. This is WUKY News, NPR, Lexington. It's 7:34.
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6: 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I'm Leila Fadel in Washington, D.C.
7: And Amy Martinez in Culver City, California. Nearly 30 years after Tupac Shakur was killed, a former gang member goes on trial today for his murder. Shakur got into a fight in the lobby of the Las Vegas MGM Grand Hotel in 1996. A few hours later, he was hit in a drive-by shooting and died 6 days later. Since then, there have been all sorts of theories about who did it. Reporter Steve Futterman is in Las Vegas for the trial. Steve, so take us back to 1996. Remind us of those circumstances.
8: Yeah, well, much of this, officials say, stemmed from a feud between a pair of rival gangs. Tupac Shakur was here in Las Vegas attending a Mike Tyson fight at the MGM Grand. As he was leaving the hotel with his entourage, he spotted Orlando Anderson in the lobby. Shakur believed Anderson had been involved in an earlier attack on a member of Death Row Records, which was Shakur's label. In the MGM security video, Shakur is seen punching Anderson. Others get involved before it's broken up. The prosecution believes the fatal shooting of Shakur a couple hours later was retaliation for that. Prosecutors say the man on trial, Dwayne Davis, orchestrated the killing and provided the gun. He was also allegedly in the vehicle that drove up next

0: NPR Lexington. Massive changes to Medicaid are on the horizon and could have crippling impacts on Kentucky communities and cause many to lose coverage. Kentucky News Connection's Nadia Romlagon reports.
1: The changes, which include the requirement to work or volunteer for 80 hours per month, go into effect at the start of 2027. Emily Beauregard with Kentucky Voices for Health says states remain in the dark procedurally, while also trying to gauge the potential loss of state workers and providers.
2: Our Kentucky Medicaid department is still trying to understand how they'll implement these incredibly complicated new requirements. And that's on top of state budget cuts to Medicaid.
1: According to the American Medical Association, the new rules are expected to increase healthcare costs and worsen patient access to care. Beauregard says the biggest concern is that people who are eligible for Medicaid are going to lose it because of increased paperwork and red tape. If a person who is receiving chemotherapy treatment for cancer is unable to work, she says they'll now have to prove their condition interferes with their ability to work and submit documents as proof. If they miss the paperwork deadline, they lose their coverage and their cancer treatment stops, or they go into medical debt.
2: Because of the paperwork, because of the more frequent reporting requirements, and even our most vulnerable people who are medically frail, they have health conditions that can make it difficult to work consistently.
1: Warren County resident Kayla Harmon says the stakes are high for families already facing obstacles.
3: We're doing the best we can with what we have. Sometimes we've got those barriers, like transportation is a barrier. How are we going to get to and from medication? We're doing everything that we can just to keep our head above water.
1: An analysis from the Kentucky Center for Economic Policy found the populations with the highest vulnerability to Medicaid cuts are all located in eastern and southern counties. This is Nadia Romlagon for Kentucky News Connection.
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5: It's Morning Edition from NPR News. I'm Amy Martinez in Culver City, California.
6: And I'm Leila Fadil in Washington, D.C. Convicted sex offender Jeffrey Epstein allegedly found some of his earliest victims at an elite art school in Michigan, Interlochen Center for the Arts.
5: A new report shows that the abuse did not start or end with Epstein. And a warning, for the next few minutes, you'll hear a detailed description of sexual abuse.
6: NPR's Ava Berger has read that report and spoken to a victim and joins me now. Good morning, Ava.
7: Good morning, Leila.
6: I remember the allegations that surfaced about Epstein and this school. What's happening now?
7: Well, it goes much deeper than most people might have thought. An independent report has revealed decades of sexual misconduct. 2 years ago, Interlochen hired an outside law firm to look into allegations of abuse. That was prompted by a former student coming forward with an allegation from the 1970s. The numbers are staggering, Leila. Some 70 allegations of sexual abuse against students by nearly 50 adults from the 1950s to the 2010s.
6: Wow.
7: None of those adults still work at Interlochen, and 17 of them are dead. Interlochen says that today, the school has extensive safety measures to protect students. But the big question is still there, Leila. How could this happen? This is a school that is prestigious, with alums like Chapel Roan and Josh Groban. The report's findings offer us some clues. In many cases, it says adults were able to meet alone with students. At the same time, the children at the school had limited communication with their families. They were vulnerable because of their age, sexual identities, and lack of experience, and some were scared to report their abuse.
6: I mean, those numbers, 70 alleged victims, 50 adults that may have been involved. You spoke to one of the victims, right, Ava? What did he tell you?
7: Yeah, I spoke to Paul Bush. He's sharing his experience publicly for the first time with NPR. He attended the boarding school starting in 2004. 2 months after he

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4: Live from NPR News in Washington, I'm Dave Mattingly. President Trump is scheduled to swear in Todd Blanche this afternoon at the White House as the country's attorney general. Blanche was narrowly confirmed by the Senate on Saturday, 50-49. Two Republicans voted with Democrats in opposition to Blanche, Susan Collins of Maine and Lisa Murkowski of Alaska. Crews in the western U.S. are still battling dozens of large wildfires being fueled by hot, dry conditions. Firefighters are stretched thin, especially in Washington and Oregon, as Kate Stone with member station KUOW reports from Seattle.
5: In Washington, Spokane area local officials report more than 9,000 acres burned and more than 900 structures damaged or destroyed around Airway Heights, Nine Mile Falls, and Meade. Evacuation orders there were scaled back, though the hardest hit neighborhoods still have not been cleared to return. Farther west, the Little Giant Fire in Leavenworth is more than 110,000 acres, with Go Now evacuations currently posted. Oregon's big grass fire near Jordan Valley has grown to about 500,000 acres. And the Grasshopper Fire has triggered evacuation orders in Wasco, Clackamas, and Hood River counties. For NPR News, I'm Kate Stone in Seattle.
4: Red flag warnings are in effect today in parts of Wyoming, Idaho, and South Dakota. This is NPR News from Washington. Iran's foreign ministry says the country has a series of demands the U.S. must meet before

0: Listener-supported radio, 91.3 WUKY, Canadian Imports, Metric from the Romanticized, The Dive record. Their new single, Time, is a bomb. We heard Heavy Metal Drummer before that from the Yankee Hotel Foxtrot album from 2002. Also squeezed in there from 1982, Thomas Dolby from the Golden Age of Wireless album. She Blinded Me with Science. These Sacred Souls in there with their recent single, Any Old Fool. You also heard Noah Kahan with the title cut from his new album, The Great Divide. And on top of the set, from 1978, a live recording from Jethro Tull celebrating Ian Anderson's 79th birthday today. So we'll hear some more Jethro Tull throughout the morning and afternoon on WUKY. Also on deck, a new song from Eric Bibb. We have the latest single from Alabama Shakes, and we'll hear The Average White Band all coming up on WUKY. Joe Conkright hanging out with you, shuffling the decades, spinning the hits, playing some of your favorite music, and maybe some of your new favorite music as well. There is a slight chance of showers today between, 2 and 5. Otherwise, expect some sunshine. It's going to be a warm one today, 93 for a high. 40% chance of showers overnight, and we'll see a low around 73, getting back up to 93 tomorrow. Pretty much the same forecast, chance of showers and thunderstorms. Actually, probably a better chance of showers tomorrow. Currently at WUKY, it's fair skies and 81.
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0: Brand new music from Alabama Shakes on listener-supported radio 91.3 WKY from their upcoming album Must Be Dreaming. I feel hope coming. You heard the Average White Band, the funkiest rock band to come out of Scotland from 1974. I Got the Love. Eric Bibb on top from his One Mississippi album of 2026. Didn't I Keep Running? Still to come, Revivalists, also Houndmouth with new music on WUKY, and it's Duran Duran Day, some coming up on Rockin' Roots.
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0: Thank you so much for all of our underwriters and also our listeners who help support WKY's programming, including Rockin' Roots. Joe Conkright hanging out with you and celebrating Duran Duran Day. I don't know why today is Duran Duran Day, but you know what? It is. So we're going to take you back to 1983 for this one. Big MTV hit for the new wave band from Birmingham, England. The Reflex on Rockin' Roots.

0: Rockin' Roots, 91.3 WKYM, brand new music from The Revivalist from their Get It Honest album, Heart Stop. You also heard Houndmouth in there with Tiger Blood from their Lordy record, and started off with something vintage, going back to 1983, some Duran Duran with The Reflex from their album Seven and the Ragged Tiger. It's Duran Duran Appreciation Day. So we played that one. We appreciate them. We've got Fiona Apple on deck, also Modest Mouse on Rockin' Roots.
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Fiona Apple from the Extraordinary Machine album, Get Him Back. And that was Modest Mouse before that from their new album, An Eraser and a Maze, Picking Dragon's Pockets. It's University of Kentucky Public Radio, 91.3. 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Got a great hour of rock and roots after NPR News headlines, including Black Keys, Thundercat. We'll hear new music from Grace Potter and Goose, the Blind Boys of Alabama, and something for National Lazy Day from Deep Purple. Stay with us. Rock and Roots continues after news from NPR.

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1: 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The new record's called Trespasser. It comes out on August 21st, her seventh studio album. Good one from Grace Potter. Love Me Not. She and Him before that. That's Zoe Deschanel and M. Ward from their Volume 1 album. You heard This Is Not a Test. Black Keys from the Delta Cream record, Crawlin' Kingsnake. And we had Aesop Rocky with Thundercat on that new tune, Furry, like you want to say Furry Friends, it's Funny Friends, off the Distracted record, new music from Thundercat. On top of the set, going all the way back to 1972 off the Machine Head album, British rock outfit Deep Purple. For National Lazy Day, we heard the theme song for Lazy Day. Lazy. Joe Conkright hanging out with you. I'm not going to be lazy anymore this morning. We're going to keep it real. We've got Goose coming up with Good Times, End Times. We'll hear Etta James and also the Blind Boys of Alabama covering Tom Waits. It's all coming up in just a bit on WUKY. Fancy a little bit of live music? Well, I'm sorry to say there's no live taping tonight of the Woodsongs Old Time Radio Hour, but Woodsongs returns to the Scottish Rite Concert Hall next Monday, and the Minnesota folk duo Pine and Fire will be on the show, and there's a second artist that will be scheduled, but yet to be determined. So next week there'll be Woodsongs, but no Woodsongs tonight. Just keep that in mind. Make your plans this evening. It looks like it's going to be pretty nice, low around 73, but there is about a 40% chance of showers and storms after 10. And again, a chance of showers tomorrow. We're looking at a high around 93. Kind of expecting dry and hot conditions for much of this week with the occasional clusters of showers and storms. So, in other words, it could be some rain, but it's just going to be hot. That's a guarantee. As tomorrow we're looking at a high around 93, it's going to feel a lot hotter than that with the heat index. So currently at WUKY, we're looking at a little bit of, I would describe it as sunny skies, but it's also a little breezy. It's 86 now.
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0: WKY, where NPR rocks at 91.3. That's a cool new single there from Goose, from their big modern record, Good Times, End Times. Etta James before that with In the Evening from her album The Dreamer. And on top of the set, the Blind Boys of Alabama from their Grammy Award-winning album Spirit of the Century, with Charlie Musselwhite joining on that Tom Waits cover, Way Down in the Hole. We've got some music from Bleachers on deck, also new music from Happy Landing, and something from Jethro Tull on Rockin' Roots.
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0: Thank you so much for choosing WUKY, where NPR rocks at 91.3. We're celebrating Ian Anderson's birthday, vocalist and chief songwriter for Jethro Tull, celebrating his 79th birthday, a master musician, a master songwriter, and a very unique vocalist. This is a track from 1971, a big single, Singing All Day, Ian Anderson, on his birthday.

0: Rock and Roots on 91.3 WKY indie folk rock band Happy Landing from Oxford, Mississippi, with that new single there, Machines. That's on the album Big Sun. Bleachers before that from the new album Everyone for 10 Minutes, a tune called We Should Talk. And we were singing all day, that 1971 track from Jethro Tull for Ian Anderson's birthday. He's 79 today. Still to come, Brandon Flowers, vocalist for The Killers, got a new countrified sound. And we'll hear John Mayer as well on WUKY's Rockin' Roots.
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WKY, where NPR rocks at 91.3 when he's not singing with his band, The Killers, Brandon Flowers. It's got a little country flavor going on. That new album is called Thrasher. That's where you can find that one. Plans. John Mayer before that with Say from the Bucket List soundtrack, the film The Bucket List. Say. We got some more rock and roots for it. It's University of Kentucky Public Radio, 91.3 WUKY Lexington, WUKY HD1, and streaming at WUKY.org. Another full hour of rock and roots we've got this week in Kentucky history. We've got news from WKY's newsroom telling you what's happening around the city and the state. And, of course, NPR will tell you what's happening around the nation and the world. Music from Death Cab for Cutie off their new album, I Built You a Tower. We've got Buffalo Traffic Jam with a brand new single. We'll hear Ryan Bingham as well. And we'll celebrate the birthday of Carrie Ann Hurst, one half of Shovels and Rope, who celebrates her 47th birthday today. Shovels and Rope coming up after news from NPR and WUKY. Stay with us.

0: Live from NPR News in Washington, I'm Louise Schiavone. In South America, at least 20 people are dead after a powerful earthquake has struck Colombia. According to the U.S. Geological Survey, the 7.4 magnitude earthquake struck western Colombia and could be felt as far away as Venezuela and Ecuador. NPR's Carrie Kahn reports.
1: The strong quake struck early Monday morning, rattling buildings and homes in the Chocó region, some 150 miles west of the Colombian capital, Bogota. The USGS said the temblor struck at a depth of 66 miles. Posting on social media, the governor of Chocó says there are reports of, quote, multiple injuries and severe damage to the buildings. Some 140,000 people live in Quibdó, the capital of the region. Video on local TV from cities in the region show collapsed building and major damage to a regional airport. The quake comes more than a month after two strong back-to-back earthquakes hit neighboring Venezuela, killing more than 5,000 people and destroying hundreds of buildings. Carrie Kahn, NPR News, Rio de Janeiro.
0: Europe is bracing for its fifth heat wave this year. In Britain, authorities have issued fresh health alerts as temperatures are forecast to reach more than 95 degrees Fahrenheit later this week. NPR's Fatima Al-Kassab has details from London.
2: This latest heat wave comes as more than half of England and all of Wales are already experiencing drought. Green fields have turned scorched brown, and farmers are warning of shortages of certain foods if there isn't rain soon. 20 million people in England are under water restrictions, what authorities here call a hosepipe ban. July was the driest month since record keeping began in 1836, with parts of England not getting a single drop of rain.
0: NPR's Fatima Al-Kassab reporting from London. Polling shows most Americans believe that young adults in the United States have a harder time financially than their parents did at their age. NPR's Jennifer Ludden says many parents are helping to support their children well into adulthood.
3: When Mabel Lego and her husband retired to South Carolina this year, they made sure there's room for their 39-year-old son who lives with them. His job paid low wages and no benefits, and Lego says rents are way too high.
4: The young people have really been shafted big time.
3: In the pricey Seattle area, one of David Zuccaro's 30-something daughters moved back home to cut costs, and the other wants to.
5: When I look at the salaries these kids make, I'm like, how can you not live on this? But they can't.
3: The share of adults under 35 living with parents has shot up dramatically in the past two decades, and AARP finds most parents also provide financial support to grown children, needed or not, though many say they give even when it hurts their own budget. Jennifer Ludden, NPR News.
0: This is NPR News in Washington.
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7: 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And the Lexington History Museum, presenting Back to Lex Future, Lexington Through Time, on Saturday, August 29th at 7 p.m. at the Old Fayette County Courthouse. The gala is a journey through time, past, present, and the future. 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
8: I'm Alan Lytle for 91.3 WUKY, NPR, Lexington. The Kentucky Blood Center is seeking out donors as they are currently unable to fill hospital orders at 100%. The low blood supply is impacting the center's ability to meet patient needs, according to a release from KBC. The center said transfusions at local hospitals are up 40% over the last week, while donation numbers underperform. And while blood supply is historically strained during the summer, KBC Vice President of External Relations Mandy Breowa said this trauma season has been particularly rough. The center is in low supply of several types, including O positive, O negative, and A negative, which are types that make up more than 50% of the population. People can donate blood at KBC mobile drives in more than 90 counties, or at locations across central and eastern Kentucky. Massive changes to Medicaid are on the horizon and could have crippling effects on Kentucky communities, causing many to lose coverage. Kentucky News Connection's Nadia Romlagan reports.
9: The changes, which include the requirement to work or volunteer for 80 hours per month, go into effect at the start of 2027. Emily Beauregard with Kentucky Voices for Health says states remain in the dark procedurally, while also trying to gauge the potential loss of state workers and providers.
10: Our Kentucky Medicaid department is still trying to understand how they'll implement these incredibly complicated new requirements. And that's on top of state budget cuts to Medicaid that put us at risk of losing state workers and providers.
9: According to the American Medical Association, the new rules are expected to increase healthcare costs and worsen patient access to care. Beauregard says the biggest concern is that people who are eligible for Medicaid are going to lose it because of increased paperwork and red tape. If a person who is receiving chemotherapy treatment for cancer is unable to work, she says they'll now have to prove their condition interferes with their ability to work and submit documents as proof. If they miss the paperwork deadline, they lose their coverage and their cancer treatment stops, or they go into medical debt.
10: Because of the paperwork, because of the more frequent reporting requirements, and even our most vulnerable people who are medically frail, they have health conditions that can make it difficult to work consistently.
9: Warren County resident Kayla Harmon says the stakes are high for families already facing obstacles.
11: We're doing the best we can with what we have. Sometimes we've got those barriers, like transportation is a barrier. How are we going to get to and from medication? We're doing everything that we can just to keep our head above water.
9: An analysis from the Kentucky Center for Economic Policy found the populations with the highest vulnerability to Medicaid cuts are all located in eastern and southern counties. This is Nadia Romlagan for Kentucky News Connection.
8: The Kentucky Organ Donation Group, facing decertification by the federal government, says it plans to fight the decision. Network for Hope, which coordinates organ donations in Kentucky and three other states, says it complies with all federal policies and has implemented additional safety measures. Last week, HHS Secretary Robert F. Kennedy Jr. was in Lexington to announce the organization will be decertified following a federal review, which found persistent and grave patient safety failures. Network for Hope says the decision could negatively impact more than 3,000 people waiting for life-saving organ transplants. And on a lighter note, the Woodland Art Fair turns 50. The annual tradition is this weekend at Lexington's Woodland Park. Lexington Mayor Linda Gorton said the milestone event will feature artists from around the globe.
12: Each August, Woodland Park transforms into a venue filled with over 180 artists and craftspeople selling unique handcrafted items. The Woodland Art Fair welcomes artists and creators from across this country and around the world, as well as those from right here in Lexington and the Bluegrass region.
8: The Woodland Art Fair is this Saturday from 10 to 6 and Sunday from 10 to 5. And for an in-depth preview of this weekend's event, you can go to our webpage and download the latest edition of Open Studio, where Tom Musgrave talks with Favel Donahue of the Lexington Art League. I'm Alan Lytle. That's your Midday Report on WUKY NPR Lexington.
13: This Kentucky History Moment is presented by the Kentucky Historical Society, commemorating America's 250th. 175 years ago, Beth McManus wrote to her cousin requesting help to immigrate to the United States from Ireland. During the mid-1800s, Ireland was in the midst of the Great Famine, a period of crop failure and economic strife that caused many to resettle in the United States. Kentucky became home to many of these individuals. One of Louisville's first suburbs, known as Limerick, welcomed many new Irish Kentuckians who were employed by the Louisville and Nashville Railroad. 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I'm Dr. Jim Seaver, the Community Engagement Coordinator for the Kentucky Historical Society. 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

0: Nice. New music from Death Cab for Cutie. The new album is called I Built You a Tower. That's where you can find that one there. Stone Over Water. You also heard in the set Drew Holcomb and the Neighbors, I Need to Go Somewhere. Yeah. And you had the Buffalo Traffic Jam, that tune Pictures of You. That's the title cut from their brand new album. You heard Ryan Bingham from 2023, Where My Wild Things Are. That's off an album called Watch Out for the Wolf. Started off in 2024 with the title cut from Shovels and Rope, Something is Working Up Above My Head. And celebrating the birthday of Carrie Ann Hurst, one half of the duo from West Virginia. Actually, I think they're from South Carolina, actually. That is Shovels and Rope. Carrie Ann Hurst, Michael Trent, husband and wife, one of the great husband and wife music duos out there. Got more birthdays to celebrate. It's Ian Anderson's birthday. Also, it's Duran Duran Appreciation Day, National S'mores Day, and my favorite one of all, National Lazy Day. You can celebrate that any day you want, but today it's nationally approved. Joe Conkright with you. Very happy to be here. Still to come, music from 9 Pound Hammer, Lexington's legendary cowpunk band. They've got a brand new EP, and Scott Llewellyn of the band is going to be, not going to be, he is featured on the new 859 Rewind, WKY's newest and hottest podcast, celebrating the musical legacy of Lexington. So Scott Llewellyn, the guest. It's up on the page WKY.org. 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You can check it out. It's a lot of great stories in there. In fact, we're going to hear just a little piece of a story from Scott Llewellyn about Green Day and their association with 9 Pound Hammer. That's coming up in just a bit. Also, new music from Role Model and maybe some Sir Paul McCartney and Wings. Looking at the forecast, there is a 40% chance of showers and storm tonight, mainly after 10, looking at a low of 73. Again, about a 40% chance tomorrow. Otherwise, we'll see a little bit of sunshine, high of 93. We are kind of expecting hot and dry conditions for much of this week, although we will see some occasional clusters of showers and storms. But it's going to be right around 90 for most of the week. Currently, 88. And fair skies at WUKY.
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2: 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Green Day.
3: Yeah, yeah, opens for us.
2: Opens for 9 Pound Hammer before they hit it big.
3: Yeah, so that's what I'm saying. So you have, like, you know, they're on lookout. You have all these, you know, and so they got plucked. You know, they're great. I mean, I really like Green Day, and, you know, they looked the part and were able to, you know, parlay that into, you know,
2: superstardom.
3: Yeah, and so we're in Bremen, Germany, and they open up for us, and Billy Joe does Sweet Home Alabama with us, and Rock and Roll Night, which we do as encores, you know, back in the day. And
2: he got up on stage with you.
3: Yeah, and then Trey Cool came in at 5 o'clock in the morning and stole our hot Beck's beer on acid, I think.
2: What are you going to do? Okay, 9 Pound Hammer's had a lot of success in Europe. You guys do really well, but not Green Day type of success, not anything close. No. Have there ever been any internal conversations between you and Blaine? Like, maybe we should write something more mainstream?
3: No. I mean, man, we're perfectly 9 Pound Hammer, you know? You know, we are. We're just perfectly 9 Pound Hammer. And we're doing exactly what we were meant to do. I don't know how to describe
2: yeah,
3: it.
2: That's,
3: you know, it's like, you know, we are people's favorite band, you know, which is good enough.
2: Yeah.
3: You know what I'm saying?

0: 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Pretty cool song there. It's called High Hopes 3000. We had Sir Paul McCartney and Wings with Jet off the Band on the Run album. 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That's tuned there tonight. I'm going to put the bottle down. And you heard a little piece of the interview that Lee Delapina did for the 859 Rewind featuring Scott Llewellyn. 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Look for the 9 Pound Hammer podcast with Lee, 859 Rewind. Still to come, we've got music on the way from Lucy Dacus and a brand new one from Bridget Calls Me Baby on WUKY's Rockin' Roots.
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0: WKY, where NPR rocks at 91.3. A couple of new songs there. We had Lucy Dacus, Planting Tomatoes, her new single. And that was Bridget Calls Me Baby with I Can Take the Sun Out of the Day. That is a good one from the, out of the sky, that is, from the Irreversible album from Bridget Calls Me Baby. Still to come, Chris Stapleton with Mumford & Sons, and we'll have a slice of bread.
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Some roots for your rockin' roots, taking back to 1970. Remembering songwriter and guitarist James Griffin, part of the group Bread, who along with Rob Royer and Fred Carlin wrote that song, and that's the demo version. The Carpenters, of course, recorded it and had a big hit. It was number 3 on the Billboard charts, number 1 on the Billboard Easy Listening, and the song won an Academy Award for the 1970 film Lovers and Other Strangers, Best Original Song of 1971. There you go. University of Kentucky Public Radio, 91.3 WKY Lexington, WKY HD1, streaming at WKY.org. Remembering James Griffin, songwriter, would have been 83 today. He's no longer with us. But I tell you, who is with us is Ian Anderson, and he celebrates his 79th birthday today. Got some Jethro Tull on the other side of the news from NPR. In addition to that, we'll celebrate some other things. It's Duran Duran Appreciation Day. We've got some corgis on the other side. Also, Brandi Carlile and Jesse Wells with new music. Jim James of My Morning Jacket's got a brand new single as well. Stay with us. The music continues after news from NPR.

0: Listener supported radio 91.3 WKY. Jesse Wells' new album is called Masks Off. That's where you can find that one there. Won't You Come Out Tonight? Carolina Chocolate drops in there from the Leaving Eden album, No Man's Mama. Brandi Carlile sang Life on the Run, her brand new single. And Nathaniel Rateliff and the Night Sweats, you heard Survivor on top of the set from 1969, A New Day Yesterday. The British rockers Jethro Tull, led by Ian Anderson, who celebrates his 79th birthday today. Might hear another one from Jethro Tull later this hour. You just never know. Got a new one from Jim James. And today is very special. It's World Lion Day. We've got a great lion song, a couple of cool covers, one from R.E.M. and also something from Ronnie Spector, who we remember Ronnie today. She would also have been 79. Just like Ian Anderson. So that's coming up in just a little bit on WUKY's Rockin' Roots. Joe Conkright hanging out with you. I hope you're having a fine afternoon so far. It's been pretty muggy. We're looking at some hot, dry conditions throughout the week, although we could see occasional clusters of showers and storms also appearing each day. There's a slight chance, even tonight, about a 40% chance, mainly after 10. Low around 73. Chance of showers tomorrow as well. Again, back up into the 90s. It's going to remain there for most of the week. It might be a little cooler as the showers come on Thursday. We're definitely expecting some showers on Thursday. It's 89, partly sunny now. WUKY.
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0: Starting us off, 1993, a version of The Lion Sleeps Tonight, a song that has its origins in South Africa, recorded by Solomon Linda in 1939, and the Weavers did a version in 51, and in 61, the Tokens did the first rock and roll version. Of course, that's the version that you get from R.E.M., that's kind of taken on the Tokens. We've got some music in a moment from Phoebe Bridgers, also Megasound with new music, and something from the Corgis on Rockin' Roots.
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0: Thank you so much for choosing WUKY. We're NPR Rocks at 91.3. Celebrating a birthday today, Andy Creswell Davis of the Corgis had a big hit in 1980 with this one, taking you back a few years. Andy's celebrating his 73rd birthday today. Actually, no, I'm sorry, 78th birthday today. Everybody's got to learn sometime on WUKY's Rockin' Roots.

0: This is a blast from the past, taking you back to the summer of 1982 off the Rio album from Duran Duran, Hungry Like the Wolf. An appropriate selection to play for Duran Duran Appreciation Day. Why not? We had Megasound in there with a new song, Supersize, and that was Phoebe Bridgers' new single, Lost Boys, off her Lost Weekend album. Started off the set going back to 1980 for the Corgis, a British new wave band with drummer Andy Cresswell Davis, who celebrates his 77th birthday today. He's featured on that song you heard, Everybody's Got to Learn Sometime. Still to come, U2's new single and our final selection of the day, something from Ian Anderson and Jethro Tull on Rockin' Roots.
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0: WKY's Rock and Roots. Sometimes we live in the past, and sometimes we live in the future. Of course, tomorrow's New Music Tuesday, and you'll have a whole lot of new music, but it's good to hear the classics. That one originally released in the UK in 1969, had to wait a few years in the US. It got released in 72 as a single, Living in the Past. Ian Anderson apparently wrote that song in an hour in a Holiday Inn. He was inspired by Dave Brubeck's Take Five and writing that song in an unusual 5/4 time. Not too many rock songs in that time signature, but that one ended up being a big hit for Jethro Tull. And Ian Anderson celebrating a big birthday today, 79. Next year will be the really big one, be 80. It's University of Kentucky Public Radio, 91.3 WKY Lexington, WKY HD1, streaming at WKY.org. I'm Joe Conkright. 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Should be pretty cool. World Cafe and NPR News headlines coming up next. 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
1: Over the last 18 months, we've put the spotlight on Southern Louisiana's rich musical heritage with the Acadiana Music Showcase. And it's time to put a bow on the series with our final performance, this time from A.J. Haynes, lead vocalist of Louisiana band Serotones.

0: Recorded live from the studios of KRVS in Lafayette, Louisiana, that is A.J. Haynes of Serotones performing solo the song For the Canaries. And that puts the wraps on this last Acadiana Music Showcase. It's been a joy to host these sessions over the last 18 months, and it wouldn't be possible without our partners at KRVS. So huge thanks to Megan, Meredith, Ivan, Nico, and the entire team for their support in producing these sessions. 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
0: Welcome back. It's World Cafe. I'm Kaleo. 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There you can check out the archives of all of the sessions we did over the last year and a half. All right, let's get back into music with Sharon Jones and the Dap Kings. It's going to turn 20 next year, 100 days, 100 nights. It's World Cafe.

0: That is new music from Brandon Flowers of The Killers. The song is called Plans. It is from Thrasher, his first solo record in over a decade, and it is a country album, as you might have guessed. Got some heavy hitters, too, including David Rawlings and Charlie McCoy, who guest on it. Album is due out August 21st. Excited to hear more of it. We have more music for you in just 1 minute when we get back to World Cafe.
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0: Welcome back. It's World Cafe. I'm Kaleo, and the Philly duo Sam and Louise Sullivan have a new album out called Love and Devotion. And Sam from Sam and Louise Sullivan says, the riff is a misremembered beat from a rap song that was popular circa 2012, which if you can figure out, please let me know. The song is called Down on Love. It's Sam and Louise Sullivan.

0: Going back a few years for that one, Iron and Wine, All in Good Time from Lightverse in that track featuring Fiona Apple. Also heard Death Cab for Cutie, Ron Gallo, and Wild Pink. Stay Close, a few live performances from the archives, including a song that you've probably heard in a commercial quite a bit over the last 15 years. That's when we get back to World Cafe.
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0: Welcome back to World Cafe. It's live from the archives. We've got some live performances recorded for this very show. And let me tell you about this retro soul band with an aughts vibe. I don't think anyone did it better than The Heavy. They were an English band out of Bath. Were, what am I saying? Still are. And their biggest hit after nearly 20 years is How You Like Me Now. And from my math, I think it's been featured in about 4,872 commercials over the last 16 or 17 years. And it's a great song. That's why commercials want to use it. Here's a live performance in front of a studio audience from 2010. Live from the archives, it's The Heavy.
4: Big Daddy Spence, ladies and gentlemen.

on the Cafe. That is Bakar with Hell and Back. Also, Virtual Insanity from Jamiroquai. And Alison Russell at the top with Brittany Spencer. New music from her album In the Hour of Chaos, Black Lavender.

0: All right, back in a minute with new music from Beck on World Cafe.
1: Texas has the fastest growing data center market in the country, but Governor Greg Abbott has effectively put a pause on new data centers while the state reviews their impact.
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0: Welcome back to World Cafe. I'm Kaleo. Beck has a new album, his first in 7 years. It's called Ride Lonesome. It's due out September 18th. Would you like to hear a song? I would love to play you one. Here's In the Night.

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1: 418 at 91.3 WUKY. Good afternoon. I'm Alan Lytle. We have a non-injury accident inbound Tate's Creek Road at Alumni Drive. The vehicles are in the left turn lane. Traffic information courtesy of the City of Lexington. Looking at a chance of showers and storms tonight and tomorrow. Tonight's low 73. The high tomorrow up to 93. It's 89. Former students at Interlochen High School, an elite arts boarding school in Michigan, have made nearly 70 allegations of sexual abuse by adults affiliated with the school. The accounts span from the 1950s to the 2010s.
2: I don't even know how differently my life would have gone had this event not occurred.
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3: 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The gala is a journey through time, past, present, and the future. 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

0: 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I'm Juana Summers.
1: And I'm Scott Detrow. It's the 100th anniversary of the legendary Route 66. We take a journey down the length of the historic highway.
2: Highway 66 is the main migrant road. Refugees from dust to shrinking land.
0: That story's coming up after the summary of the day's news.
3: Live from NPR News in Washington, I'm Linda Kenyon. We'll be getting some new data this week on the cost of living. NPR's Scott Horsley has a preview.
4: The report is expected to show that consumer prices in July were up about 3.4% from a year ago. That would be a slightly smaller annual increase than we saw in June. But look, inflation's still uncomfortably high. And now the job market is also showing some signs of weakness. Last week, we learned that employers cut 23,000 jobs in July. And more than 250,000 people dropped out of the workforce last month. So employers are not having to pay as much to attract workers these days. Average wages were up just 3.2% over the last 12 months. So when prices are going up faster than wages, it's no wonder a lot of people feel like they're falling behind.
3: The price of gas, for example, is up due to the war against Iran, and that is helping to create inflationary pressures. The State Department says it has recovered more than 175,000 visas as part of an immigration crackdown by the Trump administration. NPR's Michelle Kellerman reports.
5: In a fact sheet touting the new figures, the State Department says a majority of the visas were revoked due to what it calls law enforcement encounters, though it didn't say how many foreign nationals were actually convicted of such crimes, which include assault, drunk driving, child abuse, and fraud. The statement highlights the decision to revoke visas of those who the Trump administration believes celebrated the assassination of Charlie Kirk last year. Secretary of State Marco Rubio has also determined some Iranians and a Cuban official accused of influence operations can be deported. The department says it is on track to beat last year's record numbers of visa revocations. Michelle Kellerman, NPR News, the State Department.
3: President Trump has signed an executive order calling for childhood vaccines to be spaced out into separate medical visits. This is NPR.
6: I'm Alan Lytle for 91.3 WUKY, NPR, Lexington. Lexington's Woodland Art Fair is celebrating its 50th anniversary this weekend at Woodland Park. WUKY's Karen Czar has a preview.
7: More than 180 artists and craftspeople will showcase and sell handmade work, including ceramics, jewelry, painting, woodwork, photography, and more. The fair will also feature food, drinks, and live entertainment. The Woodland Art Fair has received national and regional recognition, including being named one of the top 100 fine art and design fairs by Sunshine Artist Magazine. Councilmember Tom Eblin said it's clear why the event has drawn crowds and creators from around the world for decades.
8: Lexington has a very vibrant arts community, and it's really important for people to come out and see the art and buy the art and support artists. You know, many of the great artists that we have here come year after year, and it's a very important part of the arts economy.
7: Sarah Turner with fair sponsor Cricket Press has been coming to the Woodland Arts Fair since she was born. She is also turning 50.
9: My mom would bring me every summer. Like, she explained to me, these are the artists behind the booth. They're the ones who are making what you see. And for me, who, like, I was creative my whole life. So to see that was just like, well, I'm going to go home and start making things. It was inspiring.
7: The event is free at Woodland Park this Saturday from 10 to 6 and Sunday from 10 to 5. For WUKY News, I'm Karen Czar.
6: The Kentucky Organ Donation Group, facing decertification by the federal government, says it plans to fight the decision. Network for Hope, which coordinates organ donations in Kentucky and three other states, says it complies with all federal policies and has implemented additional safety measures. Last week, HHS Secretary Robert F. Kennedy Jr. was in Lexington to announce the organization will be decertified following a federal review, which found persistent and grave patient safety failures. Network for Hope says the decision could negatively impact more than 3,000 people waiting for life-saving organ transplants. This is WUKY, NPR, Lexington.
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11: And I'm Juana Summers. Jeffrey Epstein allegedly found some of his earliest victims at an elite art school in Michigan, Interlochen Center.

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1: 6 states hold primary elections Tuesday. Some Alabama residents are voting for a second time due to redistricting after the Supreme Court gutted the Voting Rights Act.
2: Just the plain confusion of seeing stuff and being told it's now, it's then, it's here, it's there, it's really going to play into voter turnout.
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3: Tomorrow morning from 5 to 10 on 91.3 WUKY. It is 5:29. We have a chance of showers and thunderstorms tonight and tomorrow, as well as Wednesday, Thursday, and Friday. So, yes, we are entering a rainy period for this week. Tonight's low 73, the high tomorrow up to 93. 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

0: 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I'm Scott Detrow.
1: And I'm Juana Summers. Syria's long civil war inflicted brutal damage on many fronts,
0: including on the country's priceless ancient antiquities.
2: They have tanks here, they have the army, they can rogue, they did anything.
1: A year and a half after the fighting ended, new threats have emerged.
0: That story after this news.
3: Live from NPR News in Washington, I'm Linda Kenyon. President Trump has signed another executive order aimed at trying to upend the way U.S. children are vaccinated against dangerous infectious diseases. NPR's Rob Stein has the story.
4: Trump's new executive order calls for reducing the number of childhood vaccines recommended by the federal government. The executive order also calls for breaking up a shot that is now given as a single vaccination for measles, mumps, rubella, and chickenpox into separate shots, and for the Justice Department to pressure states to reduce the number of vaccines required for school. The moves will likely be challenged in court, like previous attempts to change childhood vaccinations. The executive order was welcomed by vaccine critics and denounced by many public health experts. Rob Stein, NPR News.
3: A new poll commissioned by supporters of election reforms finds voters are open to some big changes into how Congress is elected. NPR's Ashley Lopez reports.
5: The poll shows there's significant support for moving the U.S. toward proportional representation. It's a system used in most democracies that elects multiple representatives in a single district, according to a party's vote share. Lee Drutman with the liberal think tank New America partnered with the advocacy group Fix Our House to commission the poll of 1,000 voters. He says they found this idea was supported by a margin of 2-1.
6: So probably the most appealing aspect of proportional representation based on this polling is that it provides a solution to gerrymandering and it increases the competition for voters.
5: More than 90% of House elections this year are uncompetitive. Ashley Lopez, NPR News.
3: It's primary election day tomorrow in six states. Progressive candidates for governor in Wisconsin and U.S. Senate in Minnesota are making their final pushes between today and tomorrow. This is NPR.
7: I'm Alan Lytle for 91.3 WUKY, NPR, Lexington. The Kentucky Blood Center says blood supplies are running especially low amid an uptick in transfusions over the last week. Josh James has more on where supplies stand.
8: Summer can be crunch time for blood banks. With the combination of more people vacationing or otherwise busy taking advantage of the weather and an increase in demand with more accidents sending people to the hospital. Eric Lindsay is with the Kentucky Blood Center.
9: We do see the supplies start to wane as demand typically goes up. But the current situation where we're at is that after 3 months of that, things are really low across the board.
8: Donations have drifted down the past few years, and Lindsay says multiple factors, even over the last week, have made it more difficult or sometimes impossible to deliver the requested blood to the more than 70 hospitals the KBC supplies.
9: Specifically, we've seen a 40% increase in transfusions over the last week. So, yes, we have historical trends there where demand is up and supply is down, but I think the reason why we're in the situation we're in right now is it's exacerbated even more.
8: Lindsay says the current shortage applies to all blood types, with A negative being the most critical. While the season always puts a strain on blood supplies, he says it's unusual to run this low and not be able to meet 100% of hospital needs. Anyone interested in donating can find more information at kybloodcenter.org. For WUKY News, I'm Josh James.
7: And on a lighter note, the Woodland Art Fair turns 50. 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
12: This is All Things Considered from NPR News. I'm Juana Summers.
0: And I'm Scott Detrow. Today, President Trump signed a new executive order that once again tries to scramble how children are vaccinated against dangerous infectious diseases in the United States. The move is being welcomed by vaccine critics, but it's being condemned by many public health and infectious disease authorities. NPR health correspondent Rob Stein joins us now. Hi, Rob.
13: Hey there, Scott.
0: So the administration has been trying to make drastic changes in childhood vaccinations since Trump returned to office. What does this latest order say?
13: Yes, so this order is essentially trying to once again rip up what's known as the childhood vaccine schedule,

0: This Kentucky History Moment is presented by the Kentucky Historical Society, commemorating America's 250th.
1: 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During the mid-1800s, Ireland was in the midst of the Great Famine, a period of crop failure and economic strife that caused many to resettle in the United States. Kentucky became home to many of these individuals. One of Louisville's first suburbs, known as Limerick, welcomed many new Irish Kentuckians who were employed by the Louisville and Nashville Railroad. Today, Irish culture across the state celebrates and recognizes the Irish contribution to the Commonwealth. I'm Dr. Jim Seaver, the Community Engagement Coordinator for the Kentucky Historical Society. Learn more at history.ky.gov.
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Sir Paul McCartney from his 20th solo studio album, The Boys of Dungeon Lane, brand new for 2026, Come Inside. It's nice to get an open invitation from Sir Paul. Good evening and welcome to the Juke Joint. I'm Joe Conkright. Tonight we're giving you a taste of 2026, a late summer new music showcase. Selections from Rodney Crowell with Lyle Lovett, Allison Russell with Brittany Spencer, the Womack Sisters, live music from Samantha Fish and George Thorogood and the Destroyers, and also a newly unearthed song from Prince. In the second hour, Charlie Musselwhite teams up with GA20 and a brand new single from Alabama Shakes. We're going to kick off this next set with some of Sir Paul's contemporaries, the Rolling Stones. They're in their sixth decade as a group, but this new album is only their 25th studio album. Those dudes are kind of slackers. Foreign Tongues is the new album. They said at the beginning that it might be their final album, but I seriously doubt it. This song is called Divine Intervention, one of the tracks from Foreign Tongues, The Rolling Stones.

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Eddie Blues Man Kirkland with King Curtis on sax on that tune, Man of Stone. You can find that on the newly reissued, remastered edition of the 1962 debut of Eddie Kirkland. It's the Blues Man. We started off with something from the new album from the Rolling Stones, Foreign Tongues. We heard the album cut Divine Intervention. Following that, Rodney Crowell with Lyle Lovett and Shelley Wright. What You Gonna Do Now? Number 2 from Rodney's new album, Then Again. Following that, Alison Russell with country soul artist Brittany Spencer singing a song called Black Lavender. That's off Alison's new album, In the Hour of Chaos. Following that, Louisiana blues guitarist Jovan Webb. His Blind Pig Records release, Son of a Sinner, comes out on September 18th, and you heard the song Every Time I Roll the Dice. And right before Eddie Kirkland, we had Danielle Ponder with a song from her new album, Everything Has Changed, which comes out on October 9th. You heard the song Sun and Moon. We got a break coming up, and on the other side, Devin Gilfillian will introduce you to Jalen Ungonda. We'll hear live tracks from Samantha Fish and a vintage live track from George Thorogood and the Destroyers. Leading us to the break, here's a previously unreleased tune. Going back in the archives of Prince, the song originally recorded in 1995, and it's on the new album Timeless. Prince recorded a million songs, so there's going to be more, but this is a pretty good one. It's called Stone. Stay right where you are. Our 2026 Late Summer Music Showcase continues on the other side.

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3: Yo, Central Kentucky, this is Devin Gilfillian from Philly, and you're listening to Joe's Blues for Radio Juke Joint.

Originally from Philly, but now based out of Nashville, Devin Gilfillian from his new album, Time Will Tell. That song's called IRL. Thanks for stopping by the Juke Joint. Joe Conkright hanging out with you. On the way, a couple of live tracks, one from Samantha Fish and a vintage one from George Thorogood. I'm going to start off with a couple of tunes on the Daptone label, one from the Womack Sisters and this one from artist Jalen Ongonda. The new album's called Doctrine of Love, and this song is called Burning Temptation.

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That Knoxville woman I got.

song here we're going to do is a song that we usually take this song and we dedicate it to all the ladies in the house. Ladies? But we're not going to do that tonight. And sometimes we dedicate it to all the girls in the house. Girls? We're not going to do that either. We're going to dedicate this song to all the women in the house.

George Thorogood and the Destroyers from the new collection The Baddest Show on Earth, Greatest Hits Live, recorded in Roslyn, New York in 1978. George Thorogood at the height of his powers, a version of Howlin' for My Baby. You heard a live track from Samantha Fish, Poor Black Maddie, from the new album Paper Doll Live, and a couple of tracks from the Daptone label, one from the Womack Sisters, Chauffeur, and we had a new retro soul artist, Jalen Ongonda, from the Doctrine of Love album. We heard Burning Temptation. That gets us all caught up. Got another hour of our 2026 Late Summer Music Showcase. New songs from Swamp Dog, GA20 with Charlie Musselwhite. Also Elin Jewell, Alabama Shakes, Valerie June. And we'll hear from Paul McCartney and the Rolling Stones again. But first, let's close off with another track that's been remastered, originally released in 1972 on Stax Records. That's now available on a spanky new 180-gram vinyl LP. Albert King's classic, I'll Play the Blues for You, featuring this album cut. Keep it right here. There's more Joe's Blues after that.

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4: Here's your LX18 Storm Tracker forecast. For tonight, the sky is partly cloudy. It's a warm summer night. Isolated thunderstorm chance, especially late, will be in the mid-70s. Your day tomorrow, partly sunny. Thunderstorm chances will be on the increase, especially late in the day. Could be a stronger storm in there, too. High temperatures, well, a muggy high up around 90. Thunderstorms are likely again on Wednesday. We'll be in the upper 80s to around 90.
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7: 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I guess I'll run along down.